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0: 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This brother and sister duo are going to help host tonight's show, which is all about...
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0: 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Sydney and Cole and I recorded part of our show right here at the Springfield Library in Springfield. And yes, our show tonight is guaranteed to get your mouth watering for that sweet stuff we call candy. How did people way back in the time when there was no such thing as jelly beans or licorice or chocolate bars, when there was no such thing as candy, how did they satisfy their craving for the sweet things in life? You got it. They found a beehive and ate honey by the handfuls. Oh, I know, poor Guinness got stung on his nose a few times when he poked his nose into a bee's nest, and he wasn't even looking for honey. He was just checking out all that buzzing. You learn pretty fast, don't you, boy? No more bee's nests for you. And now, it's time for our first story of the show. Find a cozy place where you can curl up and listen to this.
2: I can't stop eating sugar.
0: Sweet Tooth by Margie Palatini, illustrated by Jack E. Davis. This is Stuart, your typical, average, everyday kid, except for one thing. Ear. Yes, there it is, all right, the molar in the back. You're probably saying, a tooth? What's the big deal about a tooth? And ordinarily, you would be correct, but that is no ordinary tooth.
2: Can't stop eating sugar. I can't stop eating sugar.
0: This is Stuart's sweet tooth. Sugar. One nagging, annoying, demanding.
3: Blah, blah, blah. Enough with the yakking. I need a candy bar. Now, ow.
0: Very loud, sweet tooth.
3: Does it have that gooey stuff in the middle? Because it's got to have that gooey stuff in the middle.
0: There, said Stuart, through a smeared kisser and a gulp. Satisfied?
3: Ah, sweet.
0: Yes, a tooth that wants what it wants, when it wants it, and lets everybody know it. Take, for example, 2 years ago at Cousin Charlotte's wedding. Stuart was on his best behavior. His shoes were shined, bow tie straight, hands were spotless. Grandfather had just lifted his glass to toast the bride and groom when...
3: I'm falling asleep here. Come on. Move it along, Gramps. Cut the cake. Time to cut the cake. I want the end hunk with all that icing.
0: I don't know him, uttered Mother through a gritted smile. He doesn't belong to me, said Dad under his breath. Who is that boy? Muttered Grandmother. Stuart wiped the pink rose from his lips. It's the sweet tooth. It was not a pretty picture.
2: I can't stop eating sugar.
0: The tooth was no better behaved in school. Stuart had enough detention slips to wallpaper his room. Why, just 2 weeks ago? Who can tell me the capital of North Dakota? Asked Mrs. Finnegan in geography class.
3: Jelly beans,
0: said a muffled voice from the back of the room. Did you say something, Stuart? Asked Mrs. Finnegan.
3: Licorice.
0: Stuart, I'm afraid I can't hear your answer, said Mrs. Finnegan.
3: Lollipops.
0: You're going to have to speak up, Stuart.
3: Hey, I'm dying here for a couple of chocolate peanut butter cups, okay?
0: Detention slip number 432. But I'm telling you, it's not me, said Stuart, as he was led away to the principal's office. It's the tooth. The movies? You don't want to go there, do you? Not with Stuart, anyway.
3: Would somebody pass the yummy gummies already?
0: Shh! Don't look at me, chewed Stuart. It's the tooth. And, of course, there was the unforgettable Easter basket mishap. Now that was really ugly. That Sunday a.m., the family awoke to find jelly beans littering the living room. Marshmallow chicks were missing. The trail of crumpled yellow foil wrappers led to one person, and one person only. Oh, Stuart, cried a disappointed mother and dad. I can't look, whimpered his sister Allison, closing her eyes. Those chocolate bunnies never had a chance, moaned Stuart, rubbing his belly-aching stomach. It was the tooth.
3: Hey, can we stop going down memory lane here and open up that bag of cookies?
0: That's it. I've had enough, cried Stuart.
3: Enough? I haven't even had one.
0: No more cookies, shouted Stuart. No more candy, no more cake, no more nothing.
3: That's no more anything,
0: said the tooth.
3: And who do you think you're kidding, kid? Bring on those chocolate chips.
0: Stuart sighed. What choice did he have? He was a boy with one big sweet tooth. He tore open the bag. He grabbed one, then two, three, four cookies. He opened his mouth.
3: Come to Papa,
0: shouted the tooth. Stuart stopped.
3: What are you waiting for, kid? Come on, cookie, cookie, cookie, cookie.
0: Stuart dropped the cookies, but not in his mouth. When

0: Wow, Stuart has a problem. And if you want to find out whether he succeeds in taming that very greedy and rude sweet tooth, you are going to have to borrow the book from the library. The title is Sweet Tooth, and it's by Margie Palatini. You know, it's all well and good to like sugar and to eat a lot of sugar, but here's Sydney to tell you something you should know.
1: If you eat too much candy, your teeth get cavities. And you'll have to go to the dentist.
0: It's true, and I am pretty sure I'm not telling you something you didn't already know. And it's not that we don't like going to the dentist. I know my dentist is a very nice guy, but hey, who wants cavities? And you know what cavities lead to? Oh, let's not get into the details. Just remember, there is such a thing as too much candy and too much sugar. A little bit, once in a while.
2: Blah, blah, blah. Enough with the yakking. I need a candy bar. Now, ow.
0: Hey, Mr. Sweet Tooth, get back in your story where you belong. It's that time of year again, library lovers of Elgin County. There's nothing to do. I'm bored. I know. It's hard to imagine, but it happens. So why not be proactive? What? Kinnis, you don't know what proactive means? Well, it means you stay ahead of things. You plan ahead. If you think you might run out of stuff to do during the long, hot summer, you should plan ahead. Here's my suggestion. Sign up for the Summer Reading Club. Wherever you live, there is a library near you, and that library is guaranteed to have a summer reading program. And I can tell you that it's not just about reading. It's about fun and games and prizes. Yes, prizes. So next time you're into the library, whether it's in Elmer, Straffordville, Port Burwell, or Springfield, ask about their summer reading program and get signed up. And now, here's a story from one of the Little House books. Those are all the books by Laura Ingalls Wilder, written about a little girl named Laura and her family. They lived a long time ago, when life was simpler and quieter and sweeter.

Sugar Snow by Laura Ingalls Wilder, illustrated by Doris Ettlinger. Once upon a time, a little girl named Laura lived in the big woods of Wisconsin in a little house made of logs. Laura lived in the little house with her pa, her ma, her big sister Mary, her baby sister Carrie, and their good old bulldog Jack. Spring was coming to the big woods. For days the sun shone and the weather was warm. All day the icicles fell one by one from the little house into the snowbanks. Then one day Laura saw a patch of ground showing through the snow. "May I go out to play, Ma?" she asked. "You may tomorrow," Ma promised. That night, Laura woke up shivering. Her nose was icy cold. Ma tucked another quilt around her. "Snuggle close to Mary," Ma said, "and you'll get warm." In the morning, Laura looked out the window, and the ground was covered with soft, thick snow. Pa came in, stamping the soft snow from his boots. "It's a sugar snow," he said. Laura quickly tasted a snowflake from Pa's sleeve, but it didn't taste like sugar at all. "Why is it a sugar snow, Pa?" she asked. Pa said he would explain tonight, after he came home from Grandpa's. It was late when Pa came home that night. He came in with a big bucket and two little packages. He gave the bucket to Ma and the little packages to Laura and Mary. The bucket was full of dark brown maple syrup. When Laura opened her little package, she found a little hard brown cake with beautifully crinkled edges. Laura bit off one little crinkle, and it was sweet. "It's maple sugar," said Pa. Supper was ready, and Laura and Mary laid their little maple sugar cakes by their plates while they ate the maple syrup on their bread. After supper, Pa took them on his knees as he sat by the fire and told them about his day at Grandpa's and the sugar snow. And then it was time for bed. By the time Laura and Mary had washed their sticky fingers and were snug in their beds, Pa and his fiddle were both singing them off to sleep.

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3: My life has been so chaotic with my parents getting divorced. I need to find some peace.
4: The best way to find peace is to slow down and listen to what God might be saying to you. Hi, and welcome to Keys for Kids. I'm so glad that you're joining me today. My name is Zach. A famous preacher once said, if you want to hear God speak, then read the Bible. If you want to hear him speak out loud, then read the Bible out loud. He was being funny, but in a way, very true. The best way to hear from God is to read his word, the Bible. 2 Timothy 3:16 and 17 says, all scripture is breathed out by God and profitable for teaching, for reproof, for correction, and for training in righteousness. Now, let's listen to our story. It's entitled, Hearing God Everywhere. Why are we lying on the trampoline? Penny asked her dad as she looked up at the sky. All I see is a couple of clouds, and it's so creepy and quiet. There are clouds, you've got that part right, but I don't think the silence is creepy. Let's listen for a few moments and see what specific sounds you can hear. Dad shifted on the trampoline as he spoke. Penny sighed but did what her dad said. She watched as one of the clouds floated across the sky. She heard the soft tweeting of birds from somewhere in the yard and noticed the rustling sound the leaves made when the wind hit them. I hear wind and birds, she told her dad. Great. I hear the little tip-tapping of a woodpecker on a tree and the swish of grass moving. Who gave us all those sounds? Penny sat up, frowning. Gave us sounds? I don't know. God did, Dad explained. I know that life has been moving really fast and is probably pretty scary for you with your mom and me getting divorced. A lot is happening and a lot is changing. Dad looked around the yard. Sometimes we just need to stop and listen for a little bit. God is right here with us. You can hear the wind he made in the trees. You can hear the birds he created singing to him. Penny frowned. But Mom's apartment doesn't have an outside. There's no trampoline to listen on. Dad smiled. You don't have to be in a certain place. You don't even have to be outside. God is everywhere. There's nowhere you can go where you won't hear him. Even when everything is crazy and confusing, God is always there. You can open a window and hear nature singing his praises. Penny clapped her hands together. And I can open my Bible, too. That's another way to hear God. That's right, said Dad. The sounds of nature point us to God, but he speaks directly to us in his word. The Bible tells us about the hope and promises we have in Jesus and reminds us that he is always with those who trust in him. Penny smiled. I'm glad he's always with me, and I won't ever be alone. Well, how about you? Do you ever feel like life is moving really fast? Sometimes we forget to take a break and listen to God. We can hear him everywhere, like out in nature, where all of creation sings his praises. Most importantly, we can hear him speak to us in the Bible, where he promises to always be with us and invites us to come to him anytime. So where can you go to take a break and listen to God? Our key verse today found in the book of Revelation, chapter 3, verse 20.
3: Here I am. I stand at the door and knock. If anyone hears my voice and opens the door, I will come in and eat with that person, and they with me.
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0: about to have a time of wonder, adventure, and excitement. 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
1: There are many kinds of emergencies. Some of them life or death. Some of them emotional. Some of them spiritual. It is in the spiritual emergencies where we find ourselves having no recourse but to rely on Scripture. Psalm 119:11. I have hidden your word in my heart, that I may not sin against you. But for those who have neglected this scripture, there is the Psalm 119 operator. The following story involves a person who had one such spiritual emergency. I'm William Shattered, and this is Rescue 119. On June 4th, 1994, a boy named David Hornsby was sitting at the dining room table eating his supper. Little did he know that what was about to come to his door would spoil his appetite for hours.
2: Hi there. I'm Candy Jakes, and this is my friend, Catherine.
3: Hello.
2: How are you doing today?
3: Fine.
2: That's great. And your name is?
3: David Hornsby.
2: Well, David, may I call you David?
3: Sure.
2: I was wondering if you would have a few moments today to talk with us about love.
3: Love?
2: That's right. Do you feel loved, David?
3: I guess.
2: That's great. May I ask by whom?
3: You mean, who loves me?
2: Yes.
3: Well, my mom and dad.
2: Your mom and dad. That's great.
4: Fantastic.
2: It's so wonderful to see real family love. Feels good to be loved, doesn't it, David?
3: Sure.
2: Of course it does. But let me ask you something, David. How would you feel about having 15,000 mothers and fathers to love you?
3: Well, would I get a $15,000 allowance?
4: You are such a delightful child,
2: yes,
4: David.
2: A delightful, beautiful child. But back to my question, David. How would it feel to be loved like that?
3: Nice, I guess.
2: Oh, more than nice, David. That would be heaven.
4: Heaven.
2: Don't you think? Let me get to the point. Catherine and myself are members of a group called Simply the Love People. We want you to be part of our family.
4: Yes.
1: David listened to what the love people had to say for over an hour and was impressed by their kind words. We spoke with David.
3: They were incredibly nice people. And the best part about it was, they really seemed to like me.
2: You know, David, I like you. Don't you like him, Catherine?
4: Oh, he's very likable.
2: There's nothing not to like. So you know what? We don't usually do this, but I want you to become a member of our group right now.
3: Really?
2: Yes, I don't see why not.
4: Why not?
2: How about it, David? Would you like to join us?
3: Well,
2: come on, David. Put a little love in your heart.
3: I guess I can.
2: Wonderful.
4: Yes!
2: You've made a very wise decision.
4: You are a very wise man, David.
3: Thanks. So, what do I do now?
2: We have to go through the ceremony. Would you like to do that now?
3: The ceremony?
1: Candy and Catherine left the house and came back in 3 minutes with a few unconventional items.
3: I started to get a little worried, but I wanted to hang in there because I really like these people. And I didn't think they'd steer me wrong.
2: Okay, just put this on your head.
3: What is it?
2: It's a football helmet.
3: It smells.
2: It has to be covered with Worcestershire sauce. It's just one of the rules.
3: Oh.
2: Now put this on too.
3: What is this?
2: The plaid suit of interconnecting love.
3: It's too big.
2: Don't you want a good connection?
3: Oh, yeah, right.
2: Okay, put your right hand up in the air.
3: All right.
2: And put your left hand on top of this blender.
3: Okay.
2: Good. Now, I will make several statements. You must reply by saying, I will.
3: I will.
2: I, David Brent Hornsby, do swear to uphold the laws of the love people.
4: Love people.
3: I will. Wait, laws?
2: I will take advantage of every opportunity to love people.
3: I will.
2: I will proudly apply a Honk If You Love People bumper sticker to my car.
3: I will. As soon as I get a driver's license.
4: Oh, yes.
2: I will forever buy all major kitchen appliances from Bilco Incorporated, a charter benefactor of the love people.
3: I will. But wait a minute.
2: Every Saturday, I will kneel before the statue of our founder. Mr. Edward Coolidge.
4: Mr. Coolidge.
2: And I will say...
3: What?
2: I said, every Saturday, I will...
3: Wait. I'm not kneeling before any statue.
2: Why not?
4: Why not?
3: I can't.
2: But you can't be a love person if you won't kneel.
3: You're asking me to, like, worship him.
4: To David, he is our founder. We want to show that we respect him.
2: Right. And besides, I wouldn't say you're exactly worshiping. You're just kneeling to,
3: Worship. And I'm not supposed to do that.
2: Who said?
3: Well, God.
2: God said that? Where?
3: In the Bible.
4: Well, please show it to us. David, we believe in the Bible. But I think you're mistaken.
3: I know it's in there.
2: Well, please show us then. Here, I have a Bible.
3: I know it's
1: David looked frantically through the Bible, but he couldn't find what he was looking for.
3: I was in a real bind. I knew it was in there somewhere. I just couldn't find it. Then I remembered. My Psalm 119 operator.
1: David asked to be excused, then went to the kitchen to use his phone. He quickly dialed 119. Taking his call was operator Elizabeth Darrow.
5: 119, what is your emergency?
3: You've got to help me. I've got these people
5: in
3: my living room.
5: All right, slow down. Slow down. Now breathe. All right, tell me the situation.
3: There's these people in the other room. They're trying to get me into this weird religion or something.
5: Okay, this is what I want you to do. Go get a pad of paper and something to write with.
3: Just a second.
5: Wait. Stay on the line. Stay on the line. Are you on a cordless phone?
3: Yeah.
5: Take the phone with you.
3: All right, I'm going.
5: Now tell me what they've told you.
3: They want me to worship the statue.
5: Statue? Wait right there.
1: The operator scrambled to find a concordance and cross-reference the words kneel and statue. Finally, success.
5: I got it. It was under worship.
3: What is it?
5: 2 Kings 17:35. He commanded them. Do not worship other gods. Do not bow down to them or serve them.
3: Perfect. Thanks.
1: David ran back in to confront the love people with his verse.
3: Right there. 2 Kings 17:35. Do not worship other gods. Do not bow down before them or serve them.
2: Well, you know, that's not exactly what this verse is saying. You have to take the context. This translation is...
4: I think what Candy's trying to say is that God was talking about something else. This is really just, you know, a suggestion.
2: Right. The custom of the
1: day... The love people left David's house feeling dejected and defeated. They never returned.
3: I owe a lot to my 119 operator. I never could have done it without her. It's good to know there's somebody out there who can help in an emergency.
6: I'm just happy to be here, doing my part to keep people out of harm's way.
3: A comforting thought when I was panicking in the kitchen was that the person on the other end of this line really cares. She cares.
1: Thousands of people like David are assisted every day by their local 119 operators. They're standing by for you as well. Whenever you find yourself in a spiritual emergency, remember, rescue 119.
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4: Timmy, what are you doing?
3: Look in that store. My little brother wanted some candy, and I told him he should just go steal it. He's in there now.
4: You really think you should have told him that?
3: Why not?
4: Wait, look. Laffy wants to tell you something.
3: What's that in his mouth?
4: It's a Bible.
3: He's flipping through it.
4: Look, Timmy, he's pointing to a verse.
3: Let me see. Matthew 18:6. If one of these little children believes in me, and someone causes that child to sin, then it will be very bad for that person. It would be better for him to have a large stone tied around his neck and be drowned in the sea. Ooh.
4: Think you got your answer, Timmy.
3: Yeah. Thanks, Laffy. I better go get my brother.
8: It's nonstop action, adventure, and suspense as Timmy gets into moral dilemma after moral dilemma.
4: Timmy, he's just a bully.
3: I have to, Shirley.
9: Come on, wimp. Let's get on with it.
3: Okay.
4: Wait, it's Laffy coming over the hill, and he's got a Bible with him.
3: Hold on, Matt. I'll fight you in a second. But I have to see what Laffy wants.
4: He's pointing to Matthew 5:39. Don't stand up against an evil person.
3: If someone slaps you on the right cheek, then turn and let him slap the other cheek, too.
4: What does it mean?
3: Tammy, don't you see? Laffy's trying to tell you that you shouldn't do this. You should love your enemies and not fight with them.
4: Wow, I never thought of that. I can't fight you, Matt.
8: Laffy the Wonder Dog, the dog with a collar around his neck and a pocket New Testament in his mouth.
9: I think I'd like to know more about being a Christian, Timmy. Can you help me?
4: Sure, Matt. Here, let me get my Bible. Shirley, do you remember any good verses?
3: No, not really.
4: I think it's in here somewhere. Wait, here's Laffy. Here, boy, here's a Bible.
3: Look, Timmy, look at Laffy. Romans 3:23.

0: Space, one of the last places to be explored. 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
0: Captain's log, stardate 1469.3. The evil ding-dongs have just kidnapped the beautiful yet independently wealthy princess of Tibia. They're currently holding her prisoner on their home base planet of Ulna. Our mission? To rescue the princess and get out alive. Not necessarily in that order. Zuzu, what's our position?
2: We're pretty close, sir.
0: And what's our present speed?
2: Really fast.
0: Arrival time?
2: Not too long.
0: Excellent. I want you to park right outside the planet's atmosphere. I'm gonna beam down. Call Croc and one expendable crewman and have them meet me at the beam down thingy.
2: Aye, aye, Captain.
0: Croc, thanks for meeting me.
3: You're welcome, Captain.
0: I want you and one expendable crewman to come with me to Ulna. We have to rescue the princess from the evil ding-dongs.
3: A word of caution, Captain.
0: Caution?
3: The ding-dongs have but one weapon. Deception.
0: Deception?
3: They can turn themselves into any kind of being.
0: Any?
3: People, animals, snack cakes.
0: Snack cakes?
3: Anything. They act like they're somebody or something else, and then they use temptation and deception to make you do something you shouldn't do.
0: Hmm.
3: Then when you're vulnerable, they destroy you.
0: What do you suggest?
3: I suggest we take along our temptation detectors and our scripture phasers.
0: Very well. Let's go. Where's the expendable crewman?
4: Right here, Captain.
0: Excellent. Follow us. Scotty, beam us down.
5: Aye, aye, Captain. Ready?
0: Yes.
5: You're beaming, Captain.
6: Oh, no. I lost my hand. I lost my hand.
0: There it is. Man, we gotta get that thing fixed. Where are we?
3: It appears we've landed right outside the Ding Dong Fortress.
0: Nice beaming, Scotty. Let's go in. Ooh. Door's locked. Should we try to break it down?
3: My personal preference is to avoid hurtling my body into anything made out of wrought iron.
4: I've been working out. Maybe I can break it down.
0: Never mind. I'll shoot the lock.
3: No guards. How illogical of them.
0: Let's go. Croc. You and I should start checking the rooms. Expendable crewman, why don't you go storm their headquarters or something?
4: Why?
0: Because you're the expendable crewman. Your job is to make a critical mistake of some kind and then get captured.
4: Ooh, it is?
0: Yes. Now get going.
4: All right.
0: Get out of here, will you?
4: Aye, aye, sir.
0: Okay, let's try this door.
4: Ooh.
0: Princess.
7: Captain, you're here. I'm so happy.
3: That was curiously easy.
0: We're parked right outside, Princess.
7: Wait!
0: Wait!
7: These people have treated me terribly, and I can't leave without getting back at them.
0: What do you want to do?
7: Let's steal some towels.
0: Towels?
7: Yeah. There's some in here. It'll only take a second.
0: It would be satisfying to get revenge. They've certainly caused us a lot of trouble over the years.
3: Yes, I suppose it would.
7: Here are the towels.
0: Nice.
7: Aren't they? You know, maybe you should take some washcloths for yourself.
0: I think I will. Where are they?
7: They're in the bathroom.
0: Back here? Wait. What's that?
3: It's your temptation detector, Captain.
0: My temptation detector? But that means I'm being tempted!
3: To steal to get revenge, I believe.
0: Wait a minute. This is no princess. This is a ding-dong taking the form of a princess!
7: What?
0: Ready, scripture phasers! Fire!
8: Exodus 2015. You must not

0: A ding-dong!
1: Good thinking, Captain.
0: Stealing. I should have known. We'll have to be on the alert for that.
1: Yes, but you do know what this means.
0: What?
1: They know we're here.
0: Right. Let's be careful. Open the door. We'll split up. You go down that hall. I'll go down this one.
1: Yes, Captain.
0: I'll meet you at the outside door.
1: Yes, Captain.
0: If I were a ding-dong, where would I...

0: hide a princess.
1: Warning! Intruders in South Hall! Intruders!
0: Here they come! This looks like a good hiding place.
2: Captain!
0: Princess!
2: I'm so glad you're here. They've treated me so badly.
0: There's nothing to worry about. You're with me now, Princess. Let's go. We have to find Croc and then head back to the ship.
2: Croc? Are you sure you want to go after him?
0: Yes, he should be down the South Hall.
2: But if you both show up back at the ship with me, won't he get some of the credit for saving me?
0: What do you mean?
2: Whereas, if you saved me alone, you would get all the credit. Everyone would think you single-handedly rescued me.
0: You may have a point.
2: Imagine the glory you'd get.
0: You're right. They'd probably promote me to Admiral, too.
2: I'm sure they would.
0: Okay, we won't go after Croc. Let's just... Wait a minute. My temptation detector!
2: Oh, I'm sure it's just a malfunction or something.
0: You're a ding-dong!
2: No!
0: Take this, ding-dong!

0: I've got to find Croc. Croc, come on, where are you?
1: Captain, I found the princess.
0: Where?
1: In here.
0: Princess.
2: Captain, I'm so glad to see you.
0: Are you really?
2: Yes. Now let me grab my jacket and then we can go.
0: My temptation detector. Another ding-dong. Ready phasers, Croc. Fire!
3: Ossifier 14-9, thou shalt not grab jackets.
2: What are you guys doing?
0: It had no effect on her.
4: Thou shalt not grab jackets. I'm not familiar with that verse.
0: Maybe it's one of those new translations. Try again.
3: Jedediah Jones 4-6. Those who grab jackets must surely die.
0: No effect again. How strange.
4: Indeed. Though it is debatable what would be so sinful about grabbing jackets.
0: Good point. Wait a minute. This is no scripture phaser. It's a ding-dong taking the form of a scripture phaser. Throw them away, Croc! Let's get out of here. Ooh. Open that door.
5: Hurry!
0: It's a ding-dong guard! Run!
5: Hurry!
0: Oh no, dead end!
4: We appear to be trapped.
2: Look, there's more ding-dongs coming.
0: They're surrounding us.
2: We're gonna die.
6: You cannot escape. Surrender your ship or die.
0: You got it. The ship is yours. I'll write up the papers.
4: Captain.
6: You won't get off that easy, Captain.
7: You, back here, man. Ding-dongs, I'm right behind you.
0: Who is it?
4: It's the expendable crewman.
0: What's he doing off his post?
7: I can take you all on. Come on, rush me, all of you.
6: How dare you challenge us?
7: Are you implying that you guys would even be a challenge for me?
6: Get him!
2: Look, the expendable crewman has lured the ding-dongs away so that we can escape down that open hallway.
0: Let's go.
8: That's an incredible story, Captain.
0: Yes, it is. So, all's well that ends well, I guess. We all got back to the ship alive. That's the important thing.
8: You mean except for the expendable crewman?
0: Oh, yeah, that's right. I guess we left him behind, didn't we? We're not running low on expendable crewmen, are we?
8: I don't think so.
0: Good.
7: Captain!
2: The expendable crewman!
0: How did you get out of there alive?
7: I took them all on.
0: You what?
7: Well, I've been working out.
2: You fought off all those men to save me?
7: I sure did, Princess.
2: You're very brave.
7: Thank you.
2: And very strong.
7: Thank you.
2: And very...
0: Oh, give me a break.
7: You think you might want to go to a movie sometime?
2: I'd love to.
0: Hold it. Come on, Princess. You're making a date with an expendable crewman. You're supposed to fall in love with me.
2: If I relied on you, I'd still be stuck with the ding-dongs. Come on, expendable. We've got a date.
7: You know, I was thinking maybe after the movie, we can go covet some of my neighbor's oxen.
2: That sounds great.
0: My temptation to... Hey, he's no expendable crewman. He's a ding-dong. Scripture phasers, Croc.
7: Wait, I was just kidding.
3: Exodus 20:17. Thou shalt not covet.
7: War!
6: The war has just begun, Captain.
2: Captain, you saved me.
0: That's right. Now embrace me and call me your hero like you're supposed to.
2: Oh, Captain.
4: Captain, I don't want to bother you, but we have strange new worlds to explore.
0: You're right, Croc. We don't have time for this. There's places to go, people to rescue, and that's exactly what we're going to do. Zuzu, let's go somewhere.
8: Where, Captain?
0: Over there.
9: Now, obviously, you don't have scripture phasers, or 119 operators, or Bible-carrying dogs. So what are you going to do when you have a problem and you need God's Word to help you? What would happen if you had someone trying to teach you things about the Bible that were wrong, or you had a problem and you didn't know the right thing to do, or you needed to tell someone about Jesus and you didn't have a Bible with you? The answer can be found in Psalm 119, verse 11. Your word have I hidden in my heart, that I may not sin against you. We need to know God's word by heart. That's why it's so important to memorize verses. Next time a Sunday school teacher or your mom and dad want you to memorize a verse, remember that it's not just something for you to do. It's an important part of growing strong in our faith. 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
10: 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See if you can repeat the verse after each word is removed. There are many other ways to memorize verses, and once you've memorized them, the important thing is to do what they say. Do you have any ideas for memorizing Bible verses? 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Our production engineer was Bob Luttrell. And our executive producer was Chuck Bolte. And I'm Chris, hoping you'll join us again next time for more Adventures in Odyssey.

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2: In my experience, most couples do not discuss finances in any depth before they get married. Most feel that their love for each other will overcome potential problems that they may face. This is generally idealistic, as so often finances is the most common area that married couples argue about. Before couples get married, I recommend that they fully disclose their debts to each other, because debt surprises after the wedding day can cause tremendous relationship problems, as one spouse may feel deceived and cheated by the other spouse who brought a lot of debt into the marriage. In addition, couples should have an open and honest conversation about lifestyle expectations, for example, where they will live, how many cars they will drive, etc., and prepare a budget to determine what they can realistically afford. In some cases, they may have to learn to be content with less. 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

0: Die Kinder Credit Union sei Maya aus bloßen Kund. Je sind in ihn Däumer. 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